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and good evening, Colorado. This is your boy, Sleazy D, coming to you with my show, Sleazy D in the Evening. As always, you're listening to me right here on the GOAT, KYGTLP at 102.7 and 103.9 FM, broadcasting from right here in beautiful Idaho Springs. And you can also stream us wherever you might be at clearcreekradio.com. Well, I hope you're having a good evening tonight and the smoke's not bothering you too much. Hopefully we'll get that cleared up soon. But I'm here again to take you on another musical journey through everything that's been bouncing around in my head this week. So we're going to kick things off with one of my favorite tracks from the legendary Paul Simon.

All right, this is Sleazy D back with you, getting through our first block of music here tonight. We started things out with Paul Simon and his song Diamonds on the Soles of Her Shoes. That was from 1986 off of his Graceland album, where he really shifted gears into the next part of his career. For that album, he actually enlisted all South African natives to be his entire backing band, along with an entire male choir named Ladysmith Black Mambazo, who were pretty famous themselves. And then once he got all his musicians together, there was one more he had to have, Bakithi Kumalo, the legendary bassist who went on to great fame. But at that time, he was a poor mechanic. He actually got the call to audition, and he just left work covered in grease from cars with nothing but a bass guitar, not even a case, and then just went and destroyed the audition and got the job. And the rest is history. And then after that, we had The Animals with We Gotta Get Out of This Place. That was from 1965, and that one had no album. That was only released as a single, but it became pretty solid hit for them. As of 2004, it was named the number 233rd greatest song of all time. But funny enough, the writers Barry Mann and Cynthia Vile actually wrote it for the Righteous Brothers to sing. They also wrote other hits for the Righteous Brothers like You Lost That Lovin' Feelin'. And then after that, we had Phil Collins and Genesis with Land of Confusion. That was off the Invisible Touch album, also from 1986. That was a big hit for them as well. Hit top 10 for them in multiple countries, including the US, UK, Canada, Ireland, West Germany, the Netherlands. Yeah, that was back when there was still a West Germany. It had a really fun video, like most of Genesis songs. It was a strange animated video that caricatured all the current political stooges, and it was pretty fun to watch. All right, now we're going to get through our next set of songs here, and then I'll be bringing on a special guest for the rest of the show. So enjoy these for a few minutes. We're going to kick it off with one of my favorite film score songs.

0: All right, this is your boy Sleazy D back with you, plowing through some more tunes on this fine Tuesday evening. This time we started out with hair metal icons Dokken and their song Dream Warriors, which was the theme song for A Nightmare on Elm Street Part 3, The Dream Warriors, in 1987. One of my favorite movies growing up. It was a pretty decent hit for them. It hit number 22 on the mainstream rock tracks, and eventually it was named one of the 20 greatest hair metal anthems of all time. The video's a lot of fun if you like old music videos. It's got Freddy Krueger and Patricia Arquette, and Freddy's trying to kill the band, and they're battling him with the power of their rock. Very 80s cheesy. And then after that, we had Mr. Lee from 1957, and that was from the Bobettes. And that was also a single only, never an album with that. But it was a big hit for the Bobettes. It went to number one in the U.S. and Canada pretty much immediately. Funny enough, they wrote that song to make fun of an ugly teacher they had in school. That's their words, not mine. In fact, the Atlantic Records took offense to this to the point where they had them alter the lyrics initially, and then they've met somewhere in the middle, and they changed it to be a love song that still kind of makes fun of their teacher. And then after that, we had a request from my special guest today, Mr. Don Juan DeMarco. Why don't you go ahead and say hi to the people, Don?
1: Well, hello to everybody in Idaho Springs, and thank you for having me on, Sleazy D.
0: It's my pleasure. Me and Mr. Don Juan go way back, and he came down to share some opinions on music with me today. So your pick right now was Eminence Front by The Who. What made you pick that song?
1: I love that. I was thinking about that in my head just before you said, let's come up with some good stories for this. Well, let's just say I was living with a great rock and roll photographer whose name I cannot mention, but he told me, do you want to know who the best rock star is in the world? I said, please, tell me, good sir. He says, it is Mr. Pete Townsend. And he went on to show me a documentary that was not really that fun, and this was the lone song that I liked from this boring documentary that was supposedly the greatest rock documentary in history, and it wasn't, in my opinion.
0: Yeah, I've seen a lot of questionable quality rock documentaries myself. But this song, it came in a weird time for The Who. It was off their It's Hard album in 82, which is basically just considered a flop. Every song on it went nowhere except this one. And Pete Townsend, he regularly introduces this song by saying, this song is about what happens when you take too much white powder. So I guess it's a rock and roll song theme, at least.
1: I think they got that one right in that department. You know, the other thing, too, tying it in with the Phil Collins music, I didn't know in any way I was going to be tying it into something along that theme. I used to mistake them all the time for Genesis when I would hear that song.
0: That's funny. I could see that. There were several Who songs that, as I got older and the internet existed, I realized weren't The Who at all, or there were songs I realized were The Who.
1: I think many instances, I think there's not a lot of fans who would even believe that would be The Who. I think that's the other reason behind the selection.
0: And there

0: All right, this is your boy Sleazy D back with you, still plowing through the music here on this Tuesday night. Now, we started out this time with one of the happiest songs I've ever heard, Finger Poppin' Time by Hank Ballard and the Midnighters. That was off their album Mr. Rhythm and Blues from back in 1960. That song was a big hit for them, and it got nominated for Best R&B Performance in the Grammys, but it lost to an even more legendary song, Let the Good Times Roll by Ray Charles. And then after that, we had Basketball Jones, the only song I could find from the legendary duo Cheech and Chong that I can play on the radio. That was off their 1973 album Los Cochinos. As a parody of the song Love Jones, which was big at that time, by Brighter Side of Darkness. Just a very cheesy, sappy love song. And so they just got the idea in their head. They wanted to do a parody of it. And as legend has it, Cheech and Chong made it up on the spot. Chong jumped on the piano and Cheech sang, and they made the whole thing up right there. And they had some powerful friends in on that. The backup vocals on that song are actually featuring Carole King, the whole group of the Blossoms, and Michelle Phillips from the Mamas and the Papas. So Cheech and Chong knew some people. And then after that, we had the Cherry Poppin' Daddy Strut by the Cherry Poppin' Daddies off their album from 1997, Zoot Suit Riot. The Cherry Poppin' Daddies were a strange outfit. In the beginning of their career previous to this, they essentially did nothing but extreme punk rock and punk ska music. And then once the swing revival of the late 90s began, they decided they wanted to try and actually make some money. So they released a swing album and regeared their band to be this version of the Cherry Poppin' Daddies. And this was a number one hit for them. What'd you think of the song, Don?
1: Well, I thought it was actually some very nice choices you have made. This is my first time being in studio. It's been awesome.
0: Well, it's good to have you.
1: It is good to be here. I also like the astute selection of how they relate to so many things it is that I do. But getting to the music, I love that you always come up with these odd selections. You've always been a guy who does that.
0: Yeah, oh, it's always my goal on this show to play things that you're not going to hear on the radio anywhere else.
1: If there's one thing you are, good sir, it is a master of finding good music. I'm looking forward to see what you got coming up here on the next go-round.
0: Well, I'm glad you're having fun, Don. We're going to get this next one rolling with some old school gypsy jazz from way back in 1928.

0: All right, this is your boy Sleazy D back with you, coming to the midpoint of my show, Sleazy D in the Evening. And as always, you're listening to me on Clear Creek Radio 102.7 and 103.9 FM, The GOAT. Wrapping up another trio of songs for you here tonight. We started that out with some gypsy jazz from the legendary Django Reinhardt. That recording was simply titled Russian Songs Medley. If you've never heard of him, Django Reinhardt was a virtuoso gypsy jazz guitar player in the early 1900s. And when I say gypsy jazz, I mean he literally traveled in a gypsy caravan and performed with his wife, trying to make money to keep things rolling. And part of how they would perform is they would decorate everything around where they performed with all of these flowers that were fake, and they were made out of celluloid. But unfortunately, one night they were asleep in their caravan and a lantern tipped over, and celluloid is extremely flammable. And their whole wagon went up instantly, and it burned his hands so bad that his fourth and fifth fingers got fused together, and it just became this kind of gnarled little, I don't know what you would describe it as. It reminded me of the Penguin from Batman Returns in his hand. But somehow he could just tear it up even with half a hand. So he must have been amazing when he had all the fingers. And then after that, we had Tommy James and the Shondells with their song Crystal Blue Persuasion. That was from 1969, and that got up to number 2 on the Hot 100 for them. That was a solid hit for Tommy James. That was back in his golden days when he's still rocking the poodle hairdo that was stood up on its own somehow. And then after that, we went back to 1966 with Sam the Sham and the Pharaohs and their song Little Red Riding Hood. And they were one of the first real theatrical bands. Sam the Sham would come out dressed like some kind of Middle Eastern fortune teller with glitter and sequins everywhere. It's hard to describe, but it was an entertaining show. There's videos of them. They hit up to number 2 in the U.S. and Canada and hit up to gold certification in 3 months. If you're around my age, you might remember that song from an old Bruce Willis movie, Striking Distance. It was featured heavily in that movie. I don't know how many times it was played on the soundtrack. You remember that movie, Don?
1: I watched it just the other day, actually 3 or 4 times, and I did not pay attention to the music, unfortunately.
0: Well, I guess I'm wrong. I guess it wasn't featured that prominently, huh?
1: It could be. It could be that it was also Sarah Jessica Parker's acting. They probably made me lose a little bit of consciousness, maybe even some brain cells, huh?
0: Yeah, she has that side effect with her movies.
1: I was going to tell you, your selections today have been very musically themed. I like that we are talking about Nightmare on Elm Street and everything in between, and there's a couple other movies. That one song that you just played with the Big Bad Wolf, that always makes me think of Lost Boys and how that movie opens up.
0: Oh, yeah, there you go. Another cultural tie-in from Sam the Sham and the Pharaohs.
1: They lived to make horror movie soundtracks.
0: That's funny. Now, before we get things moving again, we'll take care of some promotional considerations here. Now, the first half of my show, Sleazy D in the Evening, is brought to you by Bojo's Pizza, the home of the famous mountain pie, the true Colorado-style pizza, at 1517 Minor Street in Idaho Springs, or you can look them up on bojos.com to get more information. And the second half of Sleazy D in the Evening is brought to you by Main Street Restaurant, which is open daily from 7 a.m. to 2:30 p.m. Monday through Friday, and they stay open an extra half hour till 3 on weekends. They serve breakfast and lunch in the heart of the historic downtown district right here in Idaho Springs at 1518 Minor Street. You can give them a call at 303-567-2788 to say hi, or you can look them up on Facebook. And then I would also like to give a little consideration to my guest this evening, Mr. Don Juan DeMarco. And he is a He is a producer in the alternative film industry, and he is one of the highest regarded. His company is called DJD Media. Would you like to tell him a quick blurb about it, Don?
1: Oh, you bet I would. I would like to say that my profession is public relations, PR, media, marketing. If you are a performer, an entertainer, a musician, everything in between, DJD Media. And my website, which is DonJuanDeMarco.com, it is specialized in publicity and doing PR for any type of entertainer on the planet.
0: There you go, a multifaceted man. And then I would also like to give a big shout out to my good friend Jim Macy. He's down there at the Sasquatch Casino right now, trying to keep the ship on course. And hopefully everything's going good for you tonight, Jim. You can hear Jim's show right here on KYGT every Tuesday from noon to 2. It's titled Sidetracks, and he puts together a nice thematic-based show every week, which is something I've tried to do, but I lose focus, and then I wind up with a show that has 9 or 10 decades and 2 or 3 languages involved. But Jim's very good at focusing on a theme and getting his show to revolve around it in an interesting way. And in the meantime, he'll bend your ear with his Did You Know facts. So if you're at the Sasquatch right now, say hi, Jim. And now we're going to get back into the music. And for the start of this next half of the show, I'm going to be playing a classic track that I'm playing for the second time in recent weeks due to a listener request to hear it again. And this is a track by a woman known as the mother of feminism, Miss Rusty Warren.

the guy for you right there. All these men had wives. They probably had a few broads on the side, too. These women wanted freedom just as much as their men did. But, gals, I wonder, do we? I think it's time that we women thought about it a bit. Hell, I think it's time we did something about it. So come on, fellow females of the 20th century. Be glad that you're an American. Proclaim your freedom. Stand at attention. Pledge allegiance. And bounce your boobies. Get into the swing. Bounce your boobies. The swing is everything. Makes no difference if they're big or small. As long as you... something to give. But it sure looks like it sometimes. Just look around you. Men stick out all over the place. Big fat cigars. Big fat stomachs. And just where they should stick out, where is it? Yes, girls, we know what we've got and we know what they're worth. So come on, gals. Let's get into the swing of things. Give your boobies some freedom. All together now. Bounce your boobies. Let them rock and roll. Nut your knockers. 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Just admit it, gals. 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

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I don't care what the people are thinking. I ain't drunk. I'm just drinking. 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

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I ain't drunk. I'm just drinking. I ain't drunk. I told y'all I ain't drunk, man. Why y'all do me like that? Yeah, I just had it fun, man. 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Man, I don't know why y'all talk about me like that.

0: You done the right thing. I want to thank you, too. Now let's have a little drink. Just me and you. I don't care what the people are thinking. I ain't drunk. I'm just drinking. Who, me? I ain't high, man. About me like this.
1: You're so high.
0: You gotta mind your business.
1: All the time.
0: You gotta watch yourself too. You understand what I'm saying? I wanna tip you, baby, before I go. I'll be back tomorrow night and drink some more. I don't care what the people are thinking. I ain't drunk. I'm just drinking.
1: But you're so high.
0: Oh no, you the one drunk. Look at your eyes, man.
1: But you're so high.
0: Don't you tell my lady now.

0: All right, this is your boy Sleazy D back with you, rolling through the oldies on that set. As I said, we started that out with a track from Rusty Warren. And I realized I misspoke. She wasn't known as the mother of feminism. She was known as the mother of the sexual revolution. And this song came out in 1960 on an album titled Knockers Up. So, yeah, that was pretty brazen for a performer to release that at that time. But poor old Rusty, she didn't care. And I guess it's a good thing she didn't, because at this point, her entire career has been nominated to be preserved forever in the archives of the Library of Congress. So she wound up getting all the laughs, I guess.
1: You know, I would have never, in the beginning, I said to myself, this is the greatest feminist song in the history of mankind. But it ended up being, it was burlesque, huh?
0: Yeah, something along those lines. Hey, she knew she was overstepping some bounds, but it worked out in her favor.
1: I am learning the context of your show here, good sir. We have had some rather sleazy innuendo. What was the name of the album again? Knockers
0: Up.
1: Wow.
0: And then after that, we got to keep it a little sleazy with a blues track. That was Mr. Albert Collins with his song, I Ain't Drunk, I'm Just Drinking. And that's from 1986 on his album Cold Snap. And then true to form, this was a homage to a great blues recording from 1954 by legendary jump blues artist Jimmy Liggins. And then Albert's version got nominated for the Grammy for Best Traditional Blues Recording just because Albert Collins is a beast on the blues guitar. What'd you think of that one, Don?
1: Do you really think they were sipping cough syrup back in the 80s? It's possible. And that is what comes to mind on that music track. Pretty good selection, though, if I would say so myself.
0: That's funny. I've never thought of it from that perspective. Who knows? They're hitting the scissor.
1: They were 3-6 Mafia before they even knew who they were, huh?
0: That was the problem. He was ahead of his time. Then we wrapped up this set with I'd Love to Change the World by 10 Years After. That was 1971 off their album A Space in Time. And that band featured one of the virtuoso guitarists of that time period, Alvin Lee. If you've ever seen pictures of him, you probably recognize him for his Gibson ES-335 that has a giant pot leaf sticker on the body of it. But he's been all over. I mean, 10 Years After, played at Woodstock. They opened for Jimi Hendrix on the road. They got around. And this one's considered one of Alvin's best performances on guitar. And it was also the biggest hit for the band. It was their only U.S. top 40 hit, and it hit number 40. But it did hit the top 10 in Canada. What'd you think of that one?
1: You know, what Don Juan DeMarco would like to see, you know what he would enjoy seeing? Which of these guys is the number one partier? We hear all these stories of this guy. He drank this. He had that marijuana sticker on his guitar. Where did they rank? That's what Don Juan wants to know.
0: That would be a fun list to compile.
1: The people who did and orchestrated the biggest parties.
0: All right, now we're going to go on to my weekly segment, My Song for My Mom. And that is going to be Miss Celia Cruz, known as the Queen of Salsa, and her track, Serenata Guajira. And here we go.

0: All right, this is your boy Sleazy D back with you, rolling through the hits here tonight on this fine Colorado Tuesday. And we got this rolling with my song for my mom, which was Celia Cruz. That was from 1968 off of her self-titled album. Celia originally rose to fame in Cuba and then became an international superstar, as I said before, known as the Queen of Salsa. She recorded over 37 albums, won 2 Grammys, 3 Latin Grammys, and was inducted to the Rock and Roll Hall of Fame. Although, unfortunately, they waited too long, and it was posthumously when she got inducted. And then after that, I had another one of my favorite movie soundtrack songs, Momentum by Amy Mann. And that was off the soundtrack of the 1999 P.T. Anderson film Magnolia. And if the voice might have sounded a little familiar, Amy actually got famous with the 80s new wave band Till Tuesday. They did this song Voices Carry. You might not know that's the name of it, but if you heard it, you would know exactly what song it is. And in this movie in particular, Mr. Anderson has said that he actually was a huge fan of Amy Mann's solo work, and then he made the movie to represent her body of music. So I'm not sure I've ever heard of that being done before, but it's a very interesting, intense, nonstop movie. And then after that, we went back to one of the strangest times of the 90s, 1993, when Canadian band Crash Test Dummies inexplicably hit the top of the charts with that song, that is the name of it. It is off of their album, God Shuffled His Feet. And I remember that music video being in regular rotation on MTV. Do you remember those days, Don?
1: I do. You know what I like to think of from those days? Did the Crash Test Dummies actually dress up like Crash Test Dummies, or did they loathe them in the worst of ways?
0: Yeah, they probably got sick of that joke during those times. There was Crash Test Dummies everything in the 90s.
1: You know, the other one I had for you, look, I'm going to make you look at your notes as you ring down your show here, buddy. You had something on there. Where, what was it called? It was called Cellulite something was one of these songs that you played tonight. Am I correct?
0: Cellulite? No.
1: It was something where you were saying it was made out of cellulite, and I was saying today's theme show with songs of...
0: Oh, you're thinking of the celluloid flowers that burned up Django Reinhardt's hand.
1: Oh, there we go. See, look, I need to get my head out of the gutter. I was thinking it was cellulite. I was saying to myself, could it possibly be someone's cottage cheese that's made out of exactly whatever it is you were talking about?
0: No, we're not getting that sleazy tonight. All right, let's keep things going. Get back on track here. And we're going way back, and we're going to have a classic track from one of the Rat Pack.

0: All right, this is your boy Sleazy D back with you, getting through the last leg of my show, Sleazy D in the Evening. Wrapping up another set of tunes for you. Now, if you've been a regular listener of my show at all, you might recognize that last song. That is the legendary Stardust Cowboy with his classic hit, Paralyzed. This man, I have no explanation for him. I ran across him one day, and he doesn't seem to know how to play music at all. But the cocaine seems to make him unstoppable. That's just his whole gimmick. I tried to look him up, and he said that his entire career plan was he came up with the idea of writing a wild song that would captivate everybody. He wrote the song you just heard, and he decided that was the song that was going to conquer the world. And he started doing tours, playing nothing but that song in front of anyone he could con into listening to it. I love the whole concept of it. It was an absolutely off-the-charts performance he did of it on Rowan and Martin's Laughin'. That's on YouTube if you want to check it out. What'd you think of that track, Don?
1: It sounded like Jerry Lee Lewis had a kid with Matthew McConaughey and their son's voice, and he got kicked in the groin. That is exactly what that sounded like to me.
0: You know, if it was any other song we were talking about, that description might seem outlandish, but you might have hit the nail on the head right there.
1: Was he attempting to go after the guy who... Remember in the movie with Dr. Strangelove that goes out of on the nuclear bomb, the Slim Pickens? Was he trying to be the musical version of Slim Pickens?
0: I guess so. That was like the musical version of demons speaking in tongues in the Bible.
1: This was Evil Dead before Evil Dead.
0: And then before that, we went with a television classic where everybody knows your name. The theme song from the TV show Cheers. That was written by Gary Portnoy in 1982, and that was a large part of my childhood. There was a lot of Cheers reruns going on in my house. How about you, Don?
1: I remember those days. You know what I was going to say is that guy related to Jeff Portnoy, but maybe that's another show, huh?
0: Yeah, I don't know if that's a... You never know with celebrities. They could all be related.
1: Cheers? It had been a long time since I had seen that song. I had remembered the pictures of, like, these drunk Bostonians, and they were done with some really great artistic quality, like Norman Rockwell meant the drunk outside the liquor store, and they decided to make some pictures together.
0: You know, that's a perfect. I mean, you could have just alternatively titled that show Drunk Bostonians, and it would have been perfectly suitable.
1: I think so, too. How many great comics do you have? And of all things, your lead bartender, right, Woody Harrelson, he was a marijuana advocate. So that was the bar to be at in Boston, huh?
0: There you go. And then before that, we went with the classic Las Vegas track, Ain't That a Kick in the Head, by Dean Martin. And he did that in 1960. But old Dino had an ulterior motive when he made that song, because the Rat Pack also had a high-budget film, Ocean's 11, that was about to come out. So he recorded the song just in time to be the lead single off of the soundtrack to the biggest movie of the year. But surprisingly, it had really poor reception initially. It didn't really go anywhere. And then it picked up traction, and now it's certified platinum. So Dino's laughing somewhere.
1: I was just on Dean Martin Boulevard, and it honestly goes nowhere except in circles and circles and circles. That is Las Vegas. So the Dean Martin's heritage, it lives on in many ways, huh?
0: There you go. That could be a metaphor for Vegas itself. You're just going in circles. Now let's get back to the music. We're going to go with one of my favorite songs to karaoke when I'm drinking at the bar.

street light. And a vision fills his poor, poor heart with dread. For it was him lying drunk there in that gutter, clutching in his hand the letter that Johnny Walker read.

0: All right, this is your boy Sleazy D back with you. We're coming into the home stretch here on my show, Sleazy D in the Evening. As I said, we started that out with one of my own karaoke favorites, and that is And When I Die by Blood, Sweat, and Tears, off of their self-titled album from 1969. But surprisingly, the first recording of that wasn't that one. It was actually done by Peter, Paul, and Mary in 1966. And as you can probably imagine, the Peter, Paul, and Mary recording was quite anemic in comparison to the energy level that Blood, Sweat, and Tears brought to the project. And it was a much bigger hit for Blood, Sweat, and Tears. That got them a number one spot in Canada and a number two in the U.S. Hot 100. But oddly enough, that song itself was written by a 17-year-old girl named Laura Nero. That's some pretty deep thoughts about death for a 17-year-old. What do you think, Don?
1: She was trying to invent another culture ahead of her time, huh?
0: Yeah, something. She was thinking way ahead. Or who knows, maybe it's much more basic and she was just depressed.
1: It was something that was brought up. When did you say again that that song was published?
0: That was 19... Excuse me. I lost where I just wrote it down.
1: Don't you love when that happens? It's right where you're always missing.
0: That was 1969 when Blood, Sweat, and Tears did it.
1: Wow. 1969, they began the depressed alternative music genre and nobody even knew it.
0: Yeah, they just snuck it right in there. And from there, we moved on to The Letter That Johnny Walker Read. And that's one of my favorite country bands, Asleep at the Wheel. That's off their 1975 album, Texas Gold. And if it sounds familiar to you, it's possibly because it's also featured on GTA San Andreas on their K-Rose country station with the suspicious DJ who seems to have murdered her husband and keeps hinting about it. That was a pretty decent hit for the band. It hit number 10 on the Hot Country Singles, and it's just known for its clever wordplay and storytelling. What'd you think of that one, Don?
1: Do you think Johnny Walker is actually named after Johnny Walker? That's the question.
0: Who knows what came first, the man or the scotch?
1: That's the ultimate question.
0: Right. All right. And then from there, we rounded this out with The Revolution Will Not Be Televised. And that was by Gil Scott-Heron. That was a 1970 track off the album Pieces of a Man. And that was basically the only hit that Gil ever had. He was more of actually a beat poet, like spoken word type performer. But then he ran into some jazz and funk cats and had them lay down some music for him while he was doing his social commentary. And it went a lot more successfully, to the point where now it's been nominated and preserved forever in the Library of Congress National Recording Registry. Do you like that track?
1: I thought I was listening possibly to the insides of a Black Panthers party. We got insight from them and Forrest Gump, huh?
0: Yeah. You know, I could imagine that song being played at a Black Panther party.
1: You know, as everybody gets to always say, talking on the radio, I remembered what I forgot to do earlier, to say hello to your boy who was at Sasquatch's, because you cued me in and I missed it. Oh, those are the things you don't get to see at home, dear listeners.
0: It's all good. I'm sure Jim and the gang are all still out there keeping the steam a-pumping.
1: Hello, Jim. That's me getting it in finally, huh? Halfway through the show.
0: And don't forget, check out Jim's show, Sidetracks, every Tuesday from noon to 2, right here on KYGT The Goat. And that is going to bring us to the end of my show for the week. Once again, I am Sleazy D. This is my show, Sleazy D in the Evening. And you are listening to The GOAT, KYGTLP at 102.7 and 103.9 FM. coming to you as always from right here in beautiful Idaho Springs. So now that the music is done, I would like to remind you all as always that no matter what you do in life, no matter where you end up in life, no matter where you started in life, we are all stuck here together. In any way you cut it, any way you look at it, any way you believe, any way you choose not to believe, it doesn't matter because none of us get out of this place alive. So just take a minute and maybe look around you and realize that everyone you see every day inside of themselves is fighting an intense war with something that no one else will ever understand. And, you know, if we all just try a little bit to make the journey a little more enjoyable, maybe we can have a little bit of a good time while we're here. Until next week, this is your boy Sleazy D reminding you to take it easy and keep it sleazy, Colorado.

steeple, all pretty people with their drinking, thinking that they've got it made. Yeah, they was exchanging all the precious gifts and things. Well, you better take your diamond rings, you better pawn them, babe.

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She said lovers try to change me. 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But baby, when I'm dancing.

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0: around. New York, just like I pictured it. Skyscrapers and everything.
1: Hey, brother. Hey, come here, Slick. Huh? Hey, you look hip, man. Hey, you want to make yourself $5, man?
0: Yeah, bro.
1: Hey, look here. Run this front street for me right quick, okay? Yeah, run this front street for me.
0: Hey. What? Huh? I don't know. What? I'm just going across the street.
2: Drag your mouth.
0: Oh, no. What'd I do?
3: Turn around. Put your hands behind your back. Let's go. Let's go.
4: A jury of your peers having found you guilty. 10 years.
0: What?
5: Come on. Get in that cell, nigger.
0: God. No.

Ladies and gentlemen, please welcome Reagan and Haig, Mr. Bacon and Friend, Mrs. Thatcher, the Paisley, Mr. Brezhnev and Party, the Ghost of McCarthy, and the memories of Nixon. And now,

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0: and gentlemen, now the moment you've all been waiting for, it's a world famous Jackrabbit Slim's Twist Contest. Now let's meet our first contestants here this evening. Young lady, what is your name?
1: Mrs. Mia Wallace.
0: And how about your fella here?
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1: Who's that walking around this floor here? Sounds like a couple of yard dogs.
2: Way up in Harlem at a table for two, there was four of us, me, your big feet, and you. From your ankles up, you sure on knee. But from there down's exactly too much feed. Yes, your feet's too big. Can't stand you cause your feet's too big. Say, I can't tolerate you cause your feet's too big.
1: Join in, choir, join in. I wonder what Paul Robeson's doing tonight.
2: Your gal, she loves you, thinks you're nice. Says you got everything to take you to paradise.
1: Ain't that a killer?
2: She likes your loving, she likes your rig.
1: But bam, no man, them things is too big.

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In fact, I hate you because there's something radically wrong with your pedal extremities. Where'd you get them, son? Where'd you get them? One never knows, do one? No.

love has really got me in a spot. 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Maybe she does, maybe she don't. Your guess is just as good as mine. Nervous as a cat, don't know where I'm at. Will I, won't I have a place where I can hang my hat? Maybe I will, maybe I won't.

good morning out there in Radio Land. Welcome to all the K-Goat listeners. Thanks for tuning in to Clear Creek Radio for another episode of So Much Music, So Little Time. Really glad to have you aboard. Really appreciate the listening. Really appreciate the people checking in on Facebook for a little feedback. So here we go. I'll be here for most of the show today, but not quite all of it, because I've got to play some music again with the Kind Mountain Band. It's July 4th, and we're having a big celebration here in downtown Idaho Springs, starting with music, and the Kind Mountain Band's kicking it off. How fun. But for this show right here, let's start off with a little bit of Kate Wolf. And I love this song. This is actually two songs of hers, Pacheco and Red-Tailed Hawk, and it's a pretty sweet track. Welcome aboard, folks.

All right, friends. Well, that was little Billy Strings to get us going here. While I'm waiting for you, what a great tune. And then just to let you know, we started off with Kate Wolf with that nice live version of Pacheco and Red Tail Hawk, which Gary and I have both played many times on this show, but there's a good reason for that. It's just such a great couple of songs of hers paired together and a wonderful band she had. I know that was Nina Gerber playing the mandolin. I think it was David Mansfield playing violin, and I'm not sure of all the other artists in there, but Kate Wolf left us way too early, a long time ago, but left us a lot of good music. After that, we heard from Blackberry Smoke along with Amanda Shires doing the Tom Petty tune, You Got Lucky, and finished it off with Billy Strings. So here we are on the 250th birthday of the country. Isn't that amazing? I remember being around for the bicentennial in 76 and celebrating, and here it is 50 years later now, and we're celebrating again. I can't believe I've lived this long. But it is a big deal, and I don't have a lot of things planned for the show, but I do have one track I want to play. Another thing that Gary and I both have done frequently on July 4th, it's a wonderful version of the Stars and Stripes Forever done by John McEwen and the String Wizards. So let's play that, and let's wish America a happy birthday, and then we'll go on with some music from there. Thanks so much for tuning in, folks.

Okay, well, that was Shovels and Rope, along with Shaky Graves, doing a nice cover of that Neil Young tune there. Unknown Legend, mighty fine. Before that, we heard from Mark Cohn with Miles Away. In front of that was Watch House, and in front of that was Stray Birds with Shining in the Distance. And we started it all off for a 250th birthday celebration with a John McEwen and the String Wizards version of Stars and Stripes Forever. So hope you've enjoyed that. I've got time for one more set here before I take off to go play some music. And in the meantime, I'd like to take a chance to thank all of our sponsors and all of our listeners. And I always have a couple of faithful listeners that check in. And one of them is my friend Dick over in Gilpin County. And he's good about calling and checking in. And he liked that Kate Wolf thing that I started off with and wants me to play another one. So I'll see if I can get to that before I leave. Time is running short. And Dick wanted to say hi and give a shout-out himself to all the people around Clear Creek and Gilpin counties. So that's some local flavor here. Thank you, my friend, for calling in. And then my other friend that listens regularly is Michael out in Sevierville, Tennessee. And he's wished me a happy 4th already, and one back to you, my friend. May it be a good day for all of us, and may the days going forward be good. And thank you for checking in, too, like you always do. So let's do thank some sponsors here. A portion of this hour's programming is brought to you by Vivid Earth Tie-Dyes. And they're located in the Kind Mountain Collectives building. It's 1546 Minor. And that's the former bank building with the big clock on it. And you know that they offer a wide variety of hand-dyed T-shirts and clothing for the whole family. And they have hats and tapestries and much, much more. And, of course, each piece is hand tie-dyed with love by Krista and her friends down there. So be sure and go down to the Kind Mountain Collective building and check out the Vivid Earth tie-dyes display down there. That's pretty fantastic. And then the other sponsor that we have for this show, I'm going to put them both in this hour since I won't be here for the second hour, is Jack Selesky, CPA, and Jack has been with us since year one, and now we're on year 31 for Clear Creek Radio. And you know that Jack offers tax preparation and tax planning and consultation for you. And he has over 30 years of experience in this. I think it's actually more than that, but who's counting? And you can call him at 303-359-6242. And if you do, tell him thanks for being a KGO sponsor since year one. That's pretty incredible. That's quite a commitment. Okay, well, let's roll through another set here before I take off. Here's some Blind Pilot with a tune called Three Rounds and a Sound.

I was lucky, man. God blessed me, you know. I was blessed by God.

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0: Good morning. Good afternoon, Clear Creek County. Welcome to What's Upstream. I'm here with my co-host, Lori Beckel, and Mark Cuccinello. Glad to be back after a few weeks
1: hiatus. We missed you, Mark.
0: Well, thank you, Lori. You want to introduce our guest?
1: Sure. Our show today is to really talk about Charlie's Place, our animal, the Gilpin and Clear Creek Animal Shelter. And with us today, we have Kathleen Ashbaugh with the Friends of Charlie's Place. And we have our county manager from Clear Creek County, Colton Roloff, is with us.
0: Well, we're certainly happy to have both of you in the house. Thank you for making time in your schedules to join us today. I forgot to mention that this is Clear Creek Radio, and we are KYGT LPFM 102.7, 103.9 on your FM dial, and you can stream us 24/7 worldwide over clearcreekradio.com. You know, Lori, I'm going to just butt in here and say, we should back up and tell what we know about the origins of Charlie's Place and Helen Buck and her generous donation to the county.
1: Yeah, like, 20 years ago, was that when it was?
2: The resolution was actually passed. It was resolution 05113.
1: Okay.
2: So it was in 2005.
1: 2005, yeah, and 21 years.
0: Yeah, and I know there was tremendous support throughout the community for a facility. Previously it had been housed down at Roden Bridge, and that was an inadequate facility. Let's just leave it at that. Well, the county did the best that they could under the circumstances, but anyway, we're happy to have Charlie's Place, and we know that there's some financial stress right now, and we're going to investigate that today.
1: Sounds good, Mark. Yeah. So I thought maybe what we should do, maybe Kathleen, we could start with you, is talk about kind of your role with the Friends and kind of what your role is with Charlie's Place.
2: Okay. I'm the president. I've been president of Friends of Charlie's Place for 4 years now. I took over from Lori Phoenix, who is the president from the beginning. And I'm also a volunteer. I've been walking dogs once a week at the shelter for 9 years. So I know the dogs and the processes, and I do help train every once in a while. I'm also a foster mom, so I have 3 foster dogs at home, all from Charlie's Place. As a side, I'm also the events coordinator because we're having, after COVID, we had issues with generating volunteers because everybody was so busy. So I'm very busy, and we do our best to fundraise so that all the medical needs, the behavioral needs, the dental needs, the surgeries, all the food, all the treats, all the enrichment is taken care of and paid for by Friends of Charlie's Place. And we also pay for a trainer, and there's a couple dogs that are very high strung, and she suggested that they would do well away from the shelter. So this year we have paid for a couple Airbnbs. And one of our senior volunteers takes the dog. They do training with the dog at the Airbnb. It's usually either overnight or 2 nights.
1: Now, is this a legal Airbnb in Clear Creek County? This is a joke.
3: Yeah. I couldn't tell you.
2: I didn't know that was a problem.
0: Oh, yes.
1: Yes, it is.
2: So, but, yeah, I think it's up 103. I forget the name of it. But they're very supportive of Charlie's Place. So they do muzzle training. They do just relaxation training. A lot of the time the dogs just appreciate no barking, and they'll sleep for like a day.
1: Mm. Oh, so this is... the difference between an Airbnb and fostering would be the Airbnb is just part-time?
2: Temporary, yeah.
1: Temporary.
2: It's usually a couple days. And you can see the dog relax when it comes back.
1: Hmm.
2: Doesn't last real long.
1: Just kind of giving him a break.
0: So, right. Kathleen, would it be fair to say that that the operation of the shelter is something that's handled through Clear Creek County, does that sound right? And that you try to provide the enhanced services.
2: Right. Okay. So the actual, and there's still confusion with that. I get questions about that all the time, mm-hmm. because everybody thinks we're the same entity. So the county shelter is county owned and county run. The employees there are paid. Everybody that works for Friends of Charlie's Place is a volunteer, and we do all the extra things for the dogs so that they're taken care of. We've paid for eyelid surgery. We've paid for one dog there had both knees operated on, and she's doing wonderful. We've done a neurological workup on one of the mastiffs that we had because everybody noticed he was walking funny, but we weren't sure why. So we do things like that normally it would just be let go.
1: And spay and neutering.
2: We do all the spay and neuter.
1: Vaccinations.
2: And then, we sponsor the shot clinic. Mm-hmm. We sponsor the trainer. So if there's a family that's having problems with their dog, whatever it is, resource guarding or pulling on the leash, you can call the shelter, and they will set up an appointment with our trainer, Gina DiStefani.
1: Oh, she's wonderful.
2: She's
1: helped
2: great.
1: Me with my dog.
2: And Friends of Charlie's Place pays for that, and the goal of that is to prevent a surrender, mm-hmm. to keep them in the home. And it's usually something simple, and it's usually the people. It's not the dog.
0: Mm-hmm. Kathleen,
1: so I've been told.
0: Kathleen, how many volunteers do you have in your organization?
2: I believe we have 6 people on our board, mm-hmm. and then the volunteers, there's maybe a handful, so I'll say 6 or 7. Some of the people live in Georgetown, so they'll do Georgetown events or Idaho Springs events. And then we have several that are in Gilpin County, Mid County, they call it, and they'll help with our events in Gilpin County.
0: Do you need more dog walkers?
2: The shelter can always use more dog walkers, and Friends of Charlie's Place can always use more volunteers.
0: Okay, well, you all heard that. How can people contact you?
2: They can, my number is on our webpage, friendsofcharliesplace.org.
0: Okay.
2: They can contact us, and if they want to walk dogs, they can contact the shelter, and they'll be given Marilyn Broughton's phone number, and she's our volunteer coordinator at the shelter. And there's like a 2 or 3 hour training on how to handle the dogs and where you're allowed to walk them and the protocols, mm-hmm. and things. And we keep everybody doing the same thing so that the dogs don't have to adjust to every volunteer. It's always the same. Mm. They know what to expect.
0: Mm-hmm. Okay.
1: That's smart.
0: Yeah. Well, Colton, welcome to the show once again. I appreciate you coming in. We would love to hear the county's role in Charlie's Place. Tell us about that.
3: So, as was described before, it's a county-run facility. All the great services, the extra stuff, is provided by Friends of Charlie's Place. Mm-hmm. We operate the base facility. So that's going to be the full-time staff and the part-time staff that are paid.
0: Mm-hmm.
3: The facility itself, and then all really like the core shelter operation expenses. Right now, it is an 80-20 split between Clear Creek County's general fund and Gilpin County.
0: Mm-hmm.
3: They all take LE holds, pet surrenders. LE holds. Apologize. Law enforcement holds.
1: Okay.
3: So off of arrests, primarily accidents. Where the people are no longer available to take care of the animal, they will get taken to Charlie's Place. Strays, kind of what you think of as the traditional municipal or local function of a dog shelter. But Charlie's Place also offers, even in base operations, a lot more flexibility and service than a lot of other shelters will offer. It offers, if someone gets sick and they need to go to the hospital, and they don't have anyone to take care of their animals, particularly if they're low income, they can take them to Charlie's Place and get them back.
1: Hmm.
3: And that's a fairly rare service for a county shelter.
1: I would imagine,
3: That kind of stuff is really cool and stuff that we're really, really proud of, because we can offer that kind of, it's the benefit of smaller government, right? We can offer that more personal service, whereas larger shelters don't have that opportunity. They're way too big. They're taking 10,000 animals a year. They cannot do one-on-one transactions like that. And it's, and what's really cool about Charlie's Place, I think, from our perspective, is it's our service, right? We share so many services in this county with the state and the economy of the state in general, whether it's public safety, whether it's, you know, SR search and rescue calls. You know, we all deal with it every day. People's roads getting jammed up when 70 gets overloaded. Charlie's Place is really for Clear Creek and Gilpin County because, and that's what makes it really special for us, is we don't have a lot of things that we can say that about, given how small we are and how overwhelmed some of our other services are.
1: So could you talk about the animal control service that I think counties are required to have, yes? And is that all animals or just dogs? Donkeys? Is it?
3: The statute is pretty vague, right? It only says that counties are responsible to control dangerous animals.
1: Okay.
3: There's no specific requirements for sheltering or how they handle that or, you know, the county attorney's not here, but yeah, it's not very specific. We have a very limited statutory obligation. And because of that, we kind of order animal control, if you look at our budget, is not in the animal shelter's budget. Mm-hmm. It is in the sheriff's office budget.
1: I wondered about that.
3: So it shows up twice because the shelter is operated by different staff than the people that might pick up the stray animal.
1: I see.
3: Having said that, because Charlie's Place is a community institution, we do get a lot of people that show up to surrender strays that they find.
1: Mm-hmm.
3: So animal control is in the sheriff's office. They're now community enforcement officers. They do way more than pick up strays. They write parking tickets and they do other things. But we keep them separate for a reason, which is that that's kind of our statutory requirement. And this is kind of this institution that we like to have it stand on its own because it's not wholly dependent on statutory holding.
1: I see.
0: Colton, excuse me. My understanding was that all the budget used to be within the sheriff's department. And then some years ago, not that long ago, but a few years back, the county decided to split the function and the financing into the

0: when the budget is approved for the year, is there a separation in the two services?
1: Yes.
0: Okay.
1: So Charlie's Place, the sheltering function is its own budget, mm-hmm. and I think the community enforcement officers / animal control officers, which are really just positions, mm-hmm. sit in patrol. Mm-hmm. In the sheriff's budget.
0: Yeah, that makes sense. Okay.
2: Thanks. So may I ask a question, though, about, for instance, a nuisance bear? So someone calls, I'm guessing 911, and dispatch ends up sending someone from the sheriff's department to deal with the nuisance bear. But the nuisance bear doesn't end up at Charlie's Place, or does it?
1: No. That's a wild animal. That's a CPW-regulated animal. So
2: there's another distinction there.
1: I don't want to speak for the sheriff, but I would think, you know, law enforcement would show up if there's a potential public safety issue, but then largely CPW is going to decide what to do with the bear, with the state.
2: If it's a wild animal,
1: protection. Yep.
2: Charlie's Place is not involved.
1: I don't think we've ever taken wild animals. Actually, Kathleen might know. We usually take pets.
0: Feral cats, maybe.
1: Yeah, if you can consider them wild. Mm-hmm. But generally, domesticated breeds are what we'll handle at Charlie's mm-hmm. Place. Wild animals are largely also the jurisdiction of the state.
2: Yeah.
1: Not us.
0: Yeah.
2: Okay. Thank mm-hmm. you for clarifying that.
0: I had one more question for you. About Charlie's Place. I understand that it's a no-kill facility, and so the implication is that there could be dogs that are housed there for extended periods, even years.
1: Yep, that's correct.
0: Yeah. Kathleen, what's your experience with that population of dogs?
3: There are some dogs there that have been there several years.
0: Mm-hmm.
3: One was a surrender. One actually came from an animal control officer. And there's the no-kill philosophy, although it's old now, is you don't kill for time or space.
0: Mm-hmm.
3: So there is no, if you're not adopted in 30 days, we're going to put you down.
0: Mm-hmm.
3: And Friends of Charlie's Place supports that. Helen Buck supported that. She wanted a place for all animals to go and be safe until they could find a home that was appropriate for them. So some of the dogs have been there for a while, and we support that. And Friends of Charlie's Place is the one that pays for their food and pays for their medical.
0: Mm-hmm.
3: So regardless of whether those two or three kennels are filled up with long-term dogs or not, you still have the same amount of staff. You still have to heat and cool the building.
0: Mm-hmm.
3: You still have the same operating expenses. And then Friends of Charlie's Place picks up the cost of having that animal there.
0: Mm-hmm.
2: So, Kathleen, could I ask you, what if there is a dog that's suffering? And, I mean, many of us dog lovers have been in that position with our own animals where we need to make that decision about putting an end to the suffering. Does no-kill cover that, or how is that situation dealt with?
3: So severely aggressive animals that cannot be rehabilitated, we will go to the nth degree to have trainers look at them, and we work with a behavioral vet down mm-hmm. in, I think it's Centennial, because they moved. But we will invest the money to investigate. Could it be pain? Could it be a neurological thing? Could it be, you know, we'll go to the nth degree to figure that out. And if the trainer, and we've had a couple, the best trainer in the state of Colorado said that the dog has a trigger and we don't know what it is and the dog is dangerous. So in that case, the dog was put down. Sometimes they'll come in and they'll be so emaciated and so sick, and a lot of them are old. I think we had one that was 16, and we had a couple vets look at it, and the vet said, you know, we could extend its life through drugs, mm-hmm. but the quality of life is gone.
2: So that's still a factor.
3: That's, yes.
2: Considered.
3: No kill
2: here.
3: Doesn't mean we never put any dog down, but the two reasons that most kill shelters

0: Do it is for time and space.
1: Yeah.
0: They've been there too long, and there just isn't any more kennels, and dogs keep coming in.
1: That's an important clarification. How many dogs are we talking about at Charlie's Place? What is the census when the shelter is full?
2: So it kind of changes. It's a pretty fluid. Most surrenders, most dogs are not there that long, mm-hmm. right? So, for example, I think we started 2026 with 9. But we've total impounds over until this most recent end of June was 89 impounds.
1: Oh,
2: that's
1: 89
2: dogs that have come in
1: mm-hmm.
2: and come, well, not come out. We've had 91 outflows.
1: Wow.
2: But our current population, I think we're up net one dog. We have, that doesn't make sense. We have 8 dogs, I think. 8 to 10
1: so
2: right now.
1: So there's room for 10-ish dogs?
2: No, we're not at full capacity.
1: What is full capacity then?
0: I believe there's 14 in the adoptable kennel side, and then there's 8 in the holding side, which is the law enforcement dogs.
1: Okay, mm-hmm. So 22 might be total capacity.
2: I think so.
1: That's what we're talking about. But important point that they're kind of coming and going a lot.
2: And that's where the balance with the no-kill comes in, is if we have long-term dogs, we still need to have room for our statutory, which is why the facility is separated.
1: Oh, gotcha.
2: Right? So the adoptable dogs kind of take up some section, some capacity, and then there's usually excess capacity for their those law enforcement holds, which are our statutory requirement that we would need to do anyway.
1: Mm-hmm.
2: And so we can't have Charlie's Place get completely full, that we don't have any ability to impound anymore.
1: Mm-hmm.
2: And so far that hasn't been an issue.
3: Colton, what is your staffing level at the facility? I mean, full-time and part-time?
2: It's 3.7 FTs, I think, which is
3: and those are
1: a 7/10 of a person.
3: A quantification of real people, folks.
2: Yeah, it is. What it means, and a single FTE is a 40-hour a week position, right? So you can get to 40 hours a week by 2 20-hour a week positions,
3: or a number of part-time.
2: We generally have 2 full-time, mm-hmm. and the remainder are part-time.
3: Okay. And are you fully staffed at this point?
2: To what we're budgeted. Now,
3: okay.
2: I will say that we probably could use more staff, mm-hmm. realistically. I mean, we do struggle with people getting sick, and it isn't really safe to have one person there on their own when you're dealing with animals mm-hmm. in at all, or people, quite frankly. It is a challenge. We do end up paying a lot of overtime, and it's a little bit of a shell game at this point. Historically, the shelter has had more staff.
3: Do friends of Charlie's Place have a role in when there's a staffing issue?
2: Because one, we can't force them to show up. Mm-hmm. Right. And two, generally staff takes on the jobs that the volunteers don't really want to do.
3: Mm-hmm.
2: Cleaning the cages.
3: Yeah.
2: It's a little bit of a balancing act for us as far as what the paid staff's responsibility is and what the volunteers can or should, quite frankly, be doing.
3: Mm-hmm.
2: So they provide a really important service, and they're very good for the well-being of the animals, but their support of core operations is pretty limited.
3: Mm-hmm. Okay.
1: But is that a possibility in the future? As solutions are looked at, different kinds of volunteers who might be more able and willing to do some of the staff positioning. I just am wondering if that's a possibility.
2: At least from my perspective, it's something I'd love to look at. I just can't speak to how realistic it is or the legalities of it as far as our liability and stuff like that.
3: Well, I was a volunteer firefighter in burning buildings for 20 years. I think you could probably watch dogs, too.
2: Yep.
1: Yeah, I mean, volunteers are amazing in terms of, as long as they know exactly what their job is and they're up for it. So anyway.
0: There is a group of volunteers that is specific to the shelter that they don't come to our events or help our events or anything. They're specific to the shelter. So, you know, if there's somebody that doesn't mind doing dishes and laundry and they want to come in three times a week, that would be great to help out. Or
1: so those volunteers exist, but they're part of the county, supervised by the county, or part of Charlie's Place?
0: They're part of Charlie's Place.
1: Oh, okay.
0: So
1: I mean Friends of Charlie's Place.
0: Well, no, Friends of Charlie's Place is separate. We do all the fundraising. So
1: okay.
0: I have volunteers that come to events and help me with the booth. Occasionally, we'll bring adoptable dogs. I think at the parade, there were two dogs in Georgetown that walked in the parade that were adoptable. But there is a core group of, I think, last time I checked, the email list was 57. And they'll do, you know, like I walk dogs on Sunday. Or we used to have a lady that came in, and she did almost every day she would do the dishes. And she would help fold the laundry and put everything away. And she had some medical issues, so we haven't seen her for a little bit. But they do different things at the shelter. A lot of them walk the dogs because that's what's needed. But we have one gentleman, and he's a handyman, and he can fix anything. And he's there, and he helps with the cats. Some people come in and they'll bring their kids because you have to be 17 to volunteer at the shelter by yourself, but you can come in with a parent and they socialize the cats.
1: Oh.
0: And they just sit for a couple hours and they play with the cats and then they leave.
1: Mm-hmm.
0: So you kind of can pick what you enjoy and what you're good at. And then Marilyn Broughton is the volunteer coordinator. She gives you the training you need to do it. And then you pick the days you want to come in and help with the animals.
3: So we're coming up near the bottom of the hour, but I want to explore one other subject, Colton, before we take a break. And that is the adoption services. We haven't spoken of that at all. The sheltering of the animals, I think we've covered that. But tell us about the adoption services.
2: So I think the majority of the animals there, we want to adopt out, right?
3: Mm-hmm.
2: We don't want to keep them forever, both for our sake and our operations. So people can come and Sue is our shelter manager.
3: She's really great.
2: She's great. You go and say, hey, I'm looking for this type of dog or this kind of breed or anything.
3: Mm-hmm.
2: And she'll call you and say, hey, we got some in. We've had a lot of people adopt out animals. We also, I think, I mean, I'm just going to go ahead and say it. There's a little bit of a conversation always about bringing in more adoptable animals than we kind of have. That has been a talking point for a while. From my perspective, as someone who's gets way too nerdy about this kind of stuff, it's a very small marginal cost. If we bring in one more dog and we have room, and largely most of our expenses are fixed.
3: Your overhead's fixed, right?
2: It's not really a huge burden on anyone, staff or otherwise, and it's a fun thing to have a positive event happen at the shelter for the people who work there and really sacrifice a lot for those animals to see an animal go to an adoptable home. It's good for our staff. It's good for the volunteers. It's good for the animals. I'm not particularly concerned about that. And I think it's part of the reason why Charlie's Place is such an institution here is because we do kind of have a more premium service for a county this small.
3: Mm-hmm.
2: And it's really not available in a lot of rural Colorado.
3: Yeah. Full disclosure, I have a dog from Charlie's Place that we adopted. It's a pit bull. We adopted that dog, I think in 2014. And it's been a joy in our lives. So, all right. Should we take a break for a minute? We'll catch our breath, and we'll be back in very shortly, everyone.

0: All right, we're back. This is What's Upstream. I'm your host, Mark Cuccinella. I'm here with my co-host, Lori Beckel, and our guest today, Kathleen Ashbaugh, is that?
1: Yes.
0: Ashbaugh, and Colton Roloff from the county. Kathleen is from Friends of Clear Creek, Friends of Charlie's Place. Friends of Clear Creek is another local organization. We got a lot of friends here in the community.
2: We do have lots of. We're friendly, right?
0: Yeah. 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All right. Lori, did you want to kick us off? I've got questions ready if you want me to go.
2: Feel free to go ahead, Mark.
0: All right. Well, Colton, I would love to dive right into it. Let's get down to the issue at hand, which is funding for Charlie's Place going forward. As you described earlier, there's a collaboration between Clear Creek and Gilpin counties. Clear Creek provides 80% of the funding, Gilpin 20%, and that agreement by MOU, I suppose, is due to expire the end of 2027. And there's conversation that is going to happen shortly between the counties at the county commissioner level.
3: That's correct. That joint meeting will be on July 21st. Gilpin's full board will be in attendance for the afternoon and the Georgetown BOCC room or Board of County Commissioners room in the courthouse.
2: You said that was an open public meeting.
3: Yes.
0: Okay. Yeah. Let's give that date again because I know there's interested parties up for that. July 27th?
3: July
2: 21st.
0: 21st. See, I'm glad we said that again. And that's right after lunch?
3: Yes. Well, I think maybe 2.
0: 2 o'clock.
3: The public agenda will be posted with the exact time that we'll start the joint session.
0: So that
2: will there be any public comment during that time, Colton?
3: At the beginning of the board meeting, there always is. And then
2: first thing in the morning?
3: Mm-hmm. Before that session, I would actually have to defer to the county attorney. I don't know.
2: Okay.
3: I don't. Maybe not.
0: Boy, that would be helpful if they could find a way to do that because there will be people that'll be specific to that issue, of course. So my understanding is that the county's budget for Charlie's Place, and I'm not sure if this includes the enforcement piece as well, but in total it's around $350,000?
3: So it doesn't conclude animal control. The total expenses for 26, and that includes both counties, is $361,000. About $77,800 is contributed by Gilpin County, and the rest is Clear Creek. And I think really what we're talking about here is proportionality, right? And what I mean by that is we have a very small population and a very small tax base. And while I hope I've convinced everyone that we do really love Charlie's Place, it's very expensive for how small we are. If you look at a portion of our tax base, so you say tax bases are basically calculated between the assessed value of the county, which is where our property taxes are generated, and sales tax, or what we call net taxable sales, which is all of the sales in the county that are eligible for sales tax, right? The combination of those two things create your tax base, and that's basically the rate in which your taxes apply to that generate the revenue that the county then spends.
0: The general fund revenues.
3: Yeah, it depends on the mills. Yeah. But, yes, the general fund revenues are just we have a 1% general fund sales tax and I think 27 mills general fund. And so when you compare counties to counties, which is the only way we really can baseline expenses, you have to look at kind of two things, the population of the county and the tax base of the county and how much of that tax base is utilized for each service. Mm-hmm. And unfortunately for us, especially if Gilpin decides to contribute less or leave the agreement altogether, we are already, I have some of this right here, and this is the core issue. And the reason this is the core issue is because we have a $1.2 million operating deficit. So the reason we talk about Charlie's Place a lot is because if we hit zero, we're going to have to balance the budget at some point. So what I don't want to happen, me personally, is to have no plan for 2030 when we potentially hit zero, right, on that fund balance, which is right now funding that deficit. So we have a bank account that has money in it that was saved up when the mine was really producing that we're now eating into, and we have a very definitive timeline.
2: Those reserves.
3: And so depending on what Gilpin decides, Clear Creek and me, I feel like I have a responsibility to my staff and that service level to figure out what the future looks like. Mm-hmm. Right now, the issue is that if we look at a portion of our tax base, so if I take what is the cost per $1 million of tax base? I have Denver, Mesa, Clear Creek, Gilpin, Adams, and Summit County. These are all counties that run their own shelters. A lot of counties run, they pay nonprofits. This is Jeffco's model. Jeffco pays Foothills, but Foothills is an independent organization. They are not working for Jeffco. If we look at the portion of the tax base, Denver pays $143 for every $1 million of tax base. Mesa pays $149. Gilpin pays $100 for every $1 million of tax base. Adam pays $180. Summit pays $272. We pay $456. And if Gilpin leaves, we pay $580, which is five times as a portion of our tax base what some of our neighbors pay. Mm-hmm. Now, that's not saying it's not worth it, right? But when I've got a deficit and an expensive operation, I want to figure out how we can sustain this once we hit having to pass a balanced budget.
2: Mm-hmm. And you're saying that's probably 3 years.
3: It depends. I mean, largely the timeline that we that's a little bit of a fluid question. My goal would to be to get direction from the board on how much time we have to figure this out.
2: I see.
3: Right. We really don't want to crash land that plane. Right.
2: And so in 2030
3: whenever the zero hits, which depends a lot on how much we can save and, you know, in the meantime and buy time and a lot of different things. So there's not really a definitive date, but my goal, personal goal, is that I have a plan for kind of what I'm calling zero mm-hmm. by 2030 for every single division in the department, because you don't want to control, you don't want to crash the plane. We need to land this plane into something that we can sustain.
2: Yeah.
3: Go ahead, sorry.
0: I'm sorry. I didn't mean to cut you off. If you got, finish your thought.
3: So that's kind of the goal of all of this, is that we're trying to have a conversation with the people who have volunteered a lot and given a lot to Charlie's Place, as well as our own staff and the board, on what is that getting us in line look like? Because we are not in a financial situation to overpay for anything at this point. And so this is, for us, it's not about getting rid of Charlie's Place or reducing services. It's what other options do we have to either get more revenue, get more nonprofit support, so that the general fund burden is more in line with other counties. Because otherwise, it's going to keep coming up. It's going to keep coming up. Every new board is going to say, what is expensive that we're doing? And me, who has to kind of just be factual, I have to say it, right? And so I want them... We want them off that list, right? And that means that we, because every year we don't, every year we kind of keep this status quo, puts Charlie's Place in more and more risk, because the closer we get to the drop dead, the less good the plan is going to be, the less time we're going to have to figure it out. And the reason this is coming up now is because Gilpin has a decision that directly affects our sustainability of the process.
2: Gotcha. But you're being proactive.
3: That's what we're trying to do, right? The time for kicking cans means we got to have a lot of hard conversations about a lot of services all at once. Mm-hmm. So we're not having those conversations at the very end.
0: Mm-hmm. This is what I want to step back and focus on for a moment. We've had discussions about the county's budget situation, which is becoming worse and more dire as time goes on. And I just want to emphasize to people that it's not, today we're talking about Charlie's Place and the need to find additional revenues or find ways to streamline services. to accommodate a reduction in the general fund budget. But this goes for all departments. So speak to that for just a moment, if you will.
3: So what we did when I kind of came on and the board gave me direction last year was kind of figure out this exact, like, where are we proportionally to other counties, right? To make sure that we don't have too many staff based on our size or our needs in any particular area. And so we've done that. A lot of the general fund is extremely lean. If anything, we're too small. But that's the reality of our financial situation, and we will gain a lot of efficiency to deal with it, basically. There's a couple that stand out, and it's largely non-statutorily required operations, right? Charlie's Place, the transfer station, the roundabout. Our public safety net is fairly big. Now, that one, we have the entire state of Florida traveling through this county every year, so we have a public safety burden that is oversized our 9,000 people that live here. Mm-hmm. Obviously, that's not a fun place to be, and it's tough, but we're looking there, too. I mean, we are looking at everything we can, but back in 2015, there's very clear board direction that, hey, all you non-statutory, you know, functions, look at outside revenue. So the transfer station's 70+% funded by fees. It's not a huge general fund burden. Roundabout is almost all grant funded, 80+% of it. And the last one on the list for that, really, in CCHAT, which is our crisis response workers, 100% funded by grants. MYN is 100% funded by grants. Mountain Youth Network. Mm-hmm. This is the one that's still proportionally on the general fund in a way that puts it at risk for, you know, and that's what I want to spend time with the stakeholders and get clear board direction this year on what does the plan look like and what are we doing to get it off the list, to get it in line with what we should be paying and we should be paying, like, proportionally to our neighbors, and make sure that every year we get progressively poorer and the decisions get harder. Charlie's Place is not just sitting there. Mm-hmm. And I think that would give a lot of comfort to staff and a lot of comfort to the community that they're not going to wake up one day and Charlie's Place is gone. But we have to work together as a community to get there. This is not something that, given this current situation going on with Clear Creek County, particularly if we get less revenue from Gilpin, that's going to just get solved without us all working together and figuring out how do we get creative and figure out some ways to get some more revenue. And honestly, it's not an unsolvable problem. We're talking $100,000, $150,000, $200,000.
0: I was going to say the county budget for a county in Colorado is pretty small. Mm-hmm. But when you talk about $370,000, that's not a big number either.
3: No.
0: So, Kathleen, I wanted to ask you, I'm sure that you've had information about what's going on with the budget at Charlie's Place. Have you had conversations about fundraising at all within the larger community? I know you must have a fundraising stream to provide the services that you do. I wonder, do you have thoughts on how the county might be able to raise more money or how your organization might be able to contribute to that process?
1: So Friends of Charlie's Place generally donates between $120,000 and $130,000 a year for what we were established to do, which was to partner with the shelter, and then we provide direct benefit to the animals. Mm-hmm. So our fundraising starts usually in March, and we usually have one or two events until summertime, and then June, July, and August is our big push, and we usually have events in Clear Creek and Gilpin County every other weekend through the end of August. And then September, it slows down a little bit. Most people are aware of our big October Halloween Howl at the Moon at the Elks. That's our big push. Mm-hmm. And then the last event of the year is at Gilpin County. It's the Winter Arts Festival. So I think we have 8 or 9. We've got 2 or 3 new ones this year from people that reached out and wanted to help out. Henderson Mine is actually doing a fundraiser for us this afternoon that I just found out about. Friends of Charlie's Place did have a board meeting, and we discussed did we want to change our focus and rewrite our bylaws and look at fundraising for operating costs. But then you get into, like who's really in charge of it? If we're paying for the operating costs, then do we have a say in what happens? And the board really wants to continue doing what we do. And we do not want to own animals, because the administrative requirements of owning animals and having a PACFA license and being responsible for that, we don't have enough staff to do that.
0: Mm-hmm.
1: But if for some reason we can set up some kind of a partnership where the county would be a partner, say a second 501 could step in and run the shelter, and they would just focus on the operating part of it, and then we would support that 501 doing the same thing we're doing now, and it'd be like a three-way partnership, assuming Gilpin backs out. Something along those lines. And then the question is, you know, would the county be willing to, like, lease the building and the land for $1 a year for 99 years or something like that, or give the 501 the property, and then they would assume responsibility for the maintenance and things like that. So, like, all those different ideas is what we're hoping to flush out, at least I am, in the next meeting, just different ideas that we could come up with to spread the amount, because there is no way that Friends of Charlie's Place could raise $500,000 to run the shelter.
0: Mm-hmm. Yeah.
1: Just because of the, I mean, we're doing good, and we're able to meet what our goal is. And we have a 19-year reputation of, when they say the money's going to the animals, that's really where it goes to.
0: Mm-hmm.
1: So a lot more people are willing to donate. But then the economy kind of hit us also, and donations are down a little bit.
0: So it sounds like you're in a process of trying to clarify what your position might be going forward. Do you feel like you're getting close to a point where you could have a conversation with the county regarding the future and maybe a different role for Charlie's Place and all the rest that you've just described to us?
1: We're kind of looking forward to the next workshop so that we can discuss it.
0: It sounds like this is a process that the county's involved in right now, and the sooner that you could have that conversation, I think that could be productive. Sounds like
1: right.
0: It.
1: And I think it would probably have to be phased in. One of our big questions is what's the deadline?
0: Mm-hmm.
1: You know, do we have to have this solved by the end of this budget cycle? Because that's going to be really difficult to do.
0: Yeah.
1: But if we can phase it in over 2 or 3 years and sort where the money's coming from and spread it out a little bit, then we might, I would hope we could do it in, you know, 3 or 4 years.
0: Hmm.
2: And that sounds like, Colton, what you were asking for.
3: Yeah, you know, I can't speak for the board directly,
2: right.
3: But
2: sure.
3: The plan was never to have it solved by the end of December,
2: right?
3: It's just, that's not real. It was
2: not
3: to
2: realistic.
3: Start the process and give the board a plan that they can say, okay, staff, and okay, your partners, work on this. Have deliverables, have deadlines for key metrics so that we can hold ourselves accountable. Because, again, my fear is kind of the can kicking. We just wait and wait and wait until, to Kathleen's point, there's not enough time left to do anything well.
2: Right.
3: So I don't think – that's at least not what I'm hoping to have to propose to the board, is that we – you know, but we also need to have very clear timelines.
2: Yeah. Is there a grant writer available? I know the county – no longer has your grant writer.
0: Mm-hmm.
2: Do you have a grant writer, Kathleen?
1: No, either our secretary or myself, or our treasurer is quite busy. So we try to take that on. But we run into the problem with we don't run the shelter. So when we're trying to ask for, you know, I can ask for spay and neuter funds, or I can ask for medical funds for our emergency fund, or I can justify that. Yeah. I can't justify operating costs because we don't do that.
0: Yeah, it would take a different sort of an agreement with the county for you to be able to justify operating funds.
1: Right, and if there was a way that we could, and
2: I
1: don't know how.
2: Just write a grant for it is what I was wondering.
1: Yeah, if there was a way when we structure it that Friends of Charlie's Place is somehow, instead of being as separate as we are, if we're somehow kind of part of that.
2: More integrated.
1: Even though we don't, like, hire the people or actually clean the kennels or something along those lines, but the way it's structured, if we're part of it, then we could probably write the grant.
2: Mm-hmm. Well, so another option, possibly.
3: And I think that's one that I think has a lot of viability. Mm-hmm. I mean, that's the one kind of where my head was initially, is that us being a government complicates fundraising. So, like,
0: right.
3: Legally, we can receive donations. Mm-hmm. Soliciting donations is a little problematic, as in going and asking people to donate, because then you get a little bit in, like, of a conflict of interest, because our general fund is both a regulator and pays for the shelter. Mm-hmm. So if you're donating Charlie's Place, you're offsetting the general fund, and then if you wanted to do a building permit, our process is compromised because you paid us, right? Mm-hmm. It creates a little bit of a problematic issue to solicit, to directly ask for money. We can receive donations. Plenty of counties do that. It's not a ton. Mm-hmm. I mean, even Denver, who has a $50 billion tax base, they only cover about 10% of their operating costs with direct donations to the government. Mm-hmm. People don't really trust the government, you know, that kind of stuff. So, we can do it, and we probably should do a little bit of a better job. It's not a magic bullet, but I think a 501c, a lot of the grants that are available for shelter operations have to go to nonprofits. The governments are eligible for some of them. It's not the good
2: not
3: ones.
2: Not all, yeah.
3: So a 501c in some capacity, taking ownership or partnering or being a pass-through, I think is good. And we also sit on a we can actually turn the I-70 problem into a little bit of a benefit in this case, because we can argue potentially, like, this shelter can serve a way bigger area than just Clear Creek because of where it is.
0: Mm-hmm. So it sounds like there's limitations to the county's options going forward. Mm-hmm. And certainly limitations to yours as well. And maybe this third party entity might be a solution to at least discuss, right?
3: Yes.
0: So it sounds like you guys are on the same page.
3: I mean, I think the goal is the same.
0: Right.
3: What I'm trying to avoid is a little bit of us pointing at each other and saying, hey, you got to fix this, you got to fix this, putting all the eggs on one person or one group. Because for me, that's probably not how this is going to get fixed.
0: Yeah,
3: it's going to be everyone doing a little bit better in a lot of different directions and coming up with a solution that is just something that we haven't done before.
0: Yeah.
2: Well, and this is the benefit of you both being here today. There's been a bit of hysteria around this issue, and it sure seems like in just talking it through, there is certainly options for collaboration between your two entities and a whole lot of room for creativity. And thank you both for, you know, speaking with level-headed minds.
0: I have to say that there's an unspoken piece to this, and that is the incredible support for Charlie's Place in our community, and finding a way to mobilize the people who care so much about Charlie's Place, including my family, and there are so many others that are passionate about that place. So I think that that's something that has to be considered going forward. Some sort of a public dialogue that includes citizens who feel that way about Charlie's Place, I think, would be helpful as well. Excuse me, I'm losing my voice today.
2: Yeah.
3: Yeah, I think, you know, I'm relatively new here, right? So I don't have the total history, but I know that the county, Clear Creek County, our county, has invested an unbelievable amount of money into Charlie's Place for a county our size. And we don't want to lose it. We don't want to lose that thing that we've built. And really, these workshops were not designed to be like an exercise in no. And maybe, maybe I didn't do a good job of doing that. I know I was trying to define the problem. Say, look, the problem is real. We're here to fix it, right? Not say we're going to give up, because that was never the direction I got from the board. That was never my intent, right? It's to say, let's figure this out. I think we can do this. And then we're not talking about Charlie's Place every year, and we're definitely not talking about it when we hit zero, right? And I think for it takes, you know, another division off the place, puts them in a safe place, puts them in a place that I can defend to any board that we get to say, hey, we're in line. This, you know, we're providing this great service, but it's not disproportionately burdening the general fund. And that's where we want to get. We want to get to where it isn't hanging out there. And I think we can do it. I think there's a lot of options on the table. People love animals. They will. Fundraising for animals is a lot easier than fundraising for the jail, right? Right. Or, you know, the planning department or building and, you know. So I think there is a path here. And so we just need to come together as a community and do it. And I think we can.
0: Yeah, Charlie's Place is one of those institutions that brings joy to living here. And like the library.
2: Like in the rec district.
0: In the rec district and so forth.
2: For sure.
0: You know, we have powerful institutions, and we this is one that needs to be protected. And, and there's people that are willing to step up. I know there are.
2: Yeah, and I would really encourage, Kathleen, you give us the information so that people, I mean, the fourth entity here, as Mark has just pointed out, is the public. And I don't know if people in Gilpin County feel the same way about Charlie's Place that people in Clear Creek do, but people need to know how they can help. And maybe raising some more money here through the Friends of Charlie's Place. And maybe you should tell people, tell me how I can do that.
1: You can come to our fundraisers. If you have if you own a business and you want to do a fundraiser, you can reach out to me and we'll try to set something up. It probably September, October time frame is the best.
2: Yeah.
1: Or maybe the end of August. If you want to volunteer, even if it's for one event, you can reach out. We have the Gilpin County Fair coming up, and it's 2 days solid that I will be at our booth in the at the fairgrounds in Gilpin County. And sometimes I have help, and sometimes it's just me.
2: Okay, so people could show up over there. And that sounds like a good thing to do, especially because then people can contact their Gilpin County commissioners and
1: Correct.
2: Let people know, let those commissioners know what Charlie's Place means to them.
1: Right, and we have a tab on our webpage that you can write to the commissioners and tell your story or talk about, you know, why Charlie's Place is important for you. Or if you have a business or you've done fundraising before or something and you have a good idea on how we can drive more money into Charlie's Place, or if you're an experienced grant writer and want to help us out and write a grant for us, you can contact us and we'll set you up with the information that you need.
2: Yeah.
1: That would be very helpful, yes.
2: These letters, though, you said that there's a template on your website.
1: Yes.
2: And they probably should be done pretty quickly if we'd like to have the county commissioners in Gilpin receive these letters before this July 21st meeting.
1: Correct.
2: Okay.
1: Yes.
0: We've got just about a minute left. Colton, any last thoughts?
3: Sorry, I kind of gave my last thoughts before I thought that was the last time I was going to talk.
0: All right. Well, let me take the few seconds we have left to say that I'm highly encouraged by our conversation today. I'm sure that a solution is out there, and it's just our job to find it. And I deeply appreciate the conversations we've had today. Very informative on both sides. Thank you so much for your contribution today. Lori?
2: Yeah, and Mark, we'll have the History Women on with us next Wednesday. We love the show with Lou and Chris, so yeah. They'll be on with us. And people out there, if there's someone who didn't get to hear this show, this very informative show today, have them listen in when the show repeats on Friday at noon.
0: So we'll be back next Wednesday at noon, and I will be back Saturday morning at 8 o'clock with classical music for 2 hours. Hope to hear you then. Bye.

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She'll take you just as you are. Thank you, lucky star. Hey, fella, say fella, look at Mr. Doe.

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0: over, and he said, I'm out of sight. He said, for a nominal service charge, I could reach Nirvana tonight. If I was ready, willing, and able to pay him his regular
1: wages. Yeah, pay him his regular wages. We were just talking about
2: Happy
1: that.
2: 4th of July
1: Happy
2: weekend.
1: 4th of July, everybody. We're still going. And you got the Dr. Shag Show, KYGT Radio, 102.7 FM, or 103.9, The Goat, The Voice, Clear Creek Valley, Extremist Worldwide, Simple Radio, TuneIn Radio, Radio Gardnet, or simply go to clearcreekradio.com.
2: Yes, and we got hot links.
1: Yeah, you can find them all on Facebook. Yes. All right, we got quite the show.
2: Yeah.
1: It's a July 4th kind of show about freedom and everything. Let it ring.
2: Here we go.

0: 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What do we play, Jeremy?
1: Well, God bless the USA.
0: Yes, God bless it.
1: God bless Clear Creek
0: All
1: County.
0: All the veterans and everybody that fought for us to be free. We wouldn't be on radio right now.
1: Yep. I like freedom. Freedom's awesome.
0: I don't like Hunger Games. I won't deal with Hunger Games, so don't bring it. All right, what did we play?
1: We played Vinnie Vincent Invasion. They did Let Freedom Rock. Pink Floyd did A Great Day for Freedom. Steelheart, My Freedom.
0: Yes.
1: Avatar, The Eagle Has Landed. XNO, Freedom's Not Free. Creed, Freedom Fighter. And then Tesla did Freedom Slaves. And this is right. Lee Greenwood.
2: I love this song.
0: It's an inspiration. All right, let's check on the weather real quick. Maybe.
1: It's nice out.
0: It's gorgeous out. You should be up here, not down there.
1: Yeah.
0: And, yeah, it is 81 rock and roll degrees outside right now in beautiful Idaho Springs. Rest of the day, slight chance of light rain showers with a slight chance of thunderstorms, maybe. Sky's cloudy, high temperature 81. That's because the clouds are here. Tonight, another slight little bit of this and a little bit of that. And then a low of 56. We're looking at something Tuesday.
1: Tuesday, all right.
0: Tuesday afternoon, carrying on till Saturday morning, just in time for cartoons.
1: Nice.
0: Like a lot of cartoon characters out there. I'll see you Saturday.
1: Well, I want to give a shout out to Sonny over at Clear Creek Liquors.
0: Yeah, Sonny, thank you.
1: Thank you for everything, man.
0: You're inspiration.
1: If you guys want good deals and consistently low prices, go over there. He's got a whole...
0: It's called. Tell them we sent you.
1: Yeah, okay? tell them the radio guys sent you.
0: Take really good care of you.
1: All right. Here, this is a Jackal.
0: Yeah. I stand alone. That I do. That's what we'll...

0: right. 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Yeah, if you get out and watch a movie this weekend, go see young George Washington.
1: I was just talking to Frode about how I was really impressed with the town of Idaho Springs last night. Like, we didn't hear a single firework all night.
0: It's a tinderbox.
1: Yeah, this is lighting a match if that
0: great
1: goes
0: community.
1: Wrong. So
0: yeah,
1: definitely. Thank you, everybody, for appreciating.
0: Everybody's proud of you.
1: Yeah,
0: just coming from the radio station.
1: Yeah, thank you, everybody. Just keep it that way. Don't light the forest on fire, please.
0: What did we play?
1: We did Jackal, I Stand Alone. Metallica did And Justice for All. Linkin Park did In the End. Rob Zombie did Feel So Numb. And then Megadeth, Ride the Lightning. Yeah. So, some funny story about that. I think Dave helped write that song when he was in Metallica back in the day.
0: Yeah, that's why he can play it. He's got rights to it.
1: Yeah.
0: Yeah. So. You got rights, you know, freedom.
1: Yeah.
0: And rights.
1: That's a cool thing.
0: Yeah.
1: Rights are a cool thing.
0: Yeah.
1: You know, freedom.
0: At least it's not
1: rights.
0: Stolen, you know, rights. We don't deal with that.
1: I got rights, man.
0: Like copyrights.
1: I know my rights.
0: I mean, well, bands. I mean, we can't play any brand new Orbital Destroyer, although we've heard it.
1: Yeah.
0: You know, it's kind of, it's rights.
1: Yeah, they got.
0: And they're respected.
1: We got away from it.
0: Yeah, cool. They'll come out. Wait, just wait. Anyways. All right, bro. So we come up with something new. It's called 4 o'clock Legends. We're going to do greatest hits every month at 4 o'clock. We'll call it Legends.
1: Yeah.
0: Legends half hour.
1: Legends half hour.
0: Yeah. So we're going to do Legends. We're going to start this off with a legend.
1: This is some Godsmack.
0: Godsmack.
1: Mr. Mike Mangini just stepped in to play drums for these guys.
0: Yeah.
1: Here you go.
0: Legends.
1: When Legends Arise.
0: Papa Evil's a legend. You know, there's Papa Roach is a legend. So we got a lot of good stuff.
1: Heck yeah.
0: Stay tuned.

So let's take down these lights and lose this production for a second. I want this to be about a moment. About the music and the best fucking fans in America right here at Mohegan Sun tonight. You help me sing this. Light up this place, Mohegan Sun. Show us your fancy light show tonight.

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1: That was fun.
0: A hell of a half hour. And the cup carrieth over, I got more for you.
1: All hail Godsmack, I have to say. I did watch some of the Mike Mangini playing the solo with Sully, and it was amazing. They're doing great. It's only going to get better. And So that was our Godsmack.
0: Legends Rise. Half hour.
1: So we did When Legends Rise, 1,000 Horsepower, Surrender, You and I, Battle of the Drums, Batalis Los Dos Tambores, or something like that.
0: Yeah.
1: De los Tambores. There we go. And then Under Your Scars.
0: Yeah.
1: I love his piano playing. He's such a talented musician.
0: Super talented.
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0: 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On with the show.
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1: Everybody, this is a little bit more.
0: Just dropped.
1: Just a little
0: Everything
1: bit more.
0: Everything in 2026. Thank you for listening to the GOAT.
1: Bulletproof.
0: Bulletproof.
1: More Godsmack. Here you go.
0: Oh, that's right. It's 4:30. I think 5:30.

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1: We got hot links, everybody. Just check us out on Facebook.
0: Yeah, if you want.
1: We're rocking the Lee Greenwood in the studio today.
0: 250 anniversary, July 4th weekend. Yes, we're celebrating the whole weekend. Happy 250th, everybody. What did we play, Jeremy? Forget the man who
1: died and gave that. Oh, we did some Godsmack.
0: To all the veterans out there. Up! Mojo.
1: We did Bulletproof.
0: Especially.
1: We did
0: Clear Creek, yeah. Go
1: we
0: ahead.
1: Did Godsmack, Straight Out of Line. Seven Dust did Holy Water. Deftones did Swerve City. Blackstone Cherry Screaming at the Sky, and then Smashing Pumpkins, Bullet with Butterfly Wings, and then Chevelle finished it off with Vitamin R. R.
0: Vitamin R. Friends of Clear Creek. Yes, Mojo. Your thoughts are here.
1: Well, you know what time it is, everybody?
0: It's 5 o'clock.
1: It's time for our local block party.
0: Where we play all local hits all the time. Even Jeremy's band.
1: Even us.
0: Yes.
1: Wow. I get spoiled here. Let me tell you.
0: Yeah. Well, you played the Whiskey.
1: A few times. More than, I don't know.
0: How many times? Three?
1: I think I played there about seven.
0: Seven?
1: Total, yeah.
0: A Whiskey Go-Go.
1: Yeah. With more than one band.
0: Yeah.
1: So I played with 24 Thorns.
0: And you're going to play this Tuesday at the Oriental, right?
1: Oh, yeah. Tuesday, we're going to be direct support for L.A. Guns.
0: L.A. Guns.
1: And all of our friends in Grind Cat Grind will be there.
0: Yeah, I'm glad they're back.
1: Me too. It's going to be
0: a
1: rocking, awesome bash.
0: Oriental
1: is
0: Theater. HoldMyTicket.com.
1: Yeah, we're sold out, so you guys.
0: Good luck me getting a ticket.
1: Hit up online sales and make sure you show support for Driven by Turmoil.
0: I'll find a ticket.
1: All right, on with the show. 5 o'clock block party.
0: Yeah, here
1: we're going to start this with some Deathbed Confession. Here you go.
0: Yeah, one of Jay's first bands.
1: Nice.

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1: And we're still celebrating America.
0: Yes, we are. July 4th, 250. That's big. All right. You got the Dr. Shag Show, KYGT Radio, 102.7 FM or 103.9 The GOAT, voice of Clear Creek Valley. You can stream us worldwide. La-dee-doo. From the state of Washington right now, Hank's over there listening. Mojo right over here in our backyard. To Char over there at the pool in Thornton.
1: Yeah.
0: Federal Heights, whatever.
1: From coast to coast.
0: Yes.
1: From sea to shining sea.
0: Yes. To Florida, to Georgia. Thank you, everybody, for listening here in the GOAT. What did we play, Jeremy?
1: Whoa, Dr. Shag blessed us with...
0: local to nationwide.
1: With some local tunes by Deathbed Confession, Kuari, Grind Can't Grind, did Little Teeth, Mind Incision, did Slaves to the Game. We threw in some Sugarloaf, you know, because...
0: Don't call us.
1: We'll call you.
0: We'll call you.
1: Yeah.
0: Just status quo.
1: Five Finger Death Punch did The End, and then American Capitalist.
0: Yes, by, yeah, Ivan. Right down there in Federal.
1: DBT, Driven by Turmoil.
0: His wife was a stripper over there on Federal.
1: Yeah. You know, there's a lot of...
0: This is all Colorado.
1: It happens in the rock industry.
0: It happens here. Yeah. You got Grand Tetons.
1: You know.
0: It just, never know.
1: They're strippers. It happens. Anyway, DBT, by the way.
0: Ride.
1: We did Ride. We'll be playing with LA Guns tomorrow at the Oriental Theater.
0: No, Tuesday.
1: No, yeah, that's right. You're right.
0: Yeah, anyway, stand corrected.
1: I stand corrected.
0: I waited last minute.
1: I want it to be tomorrow.
0: I need a ticket.
1: Well, it's going to be packed. It's going to be fun.
0: I'll be there. So will Ed, my buddy, and everybody. We're going to have a blast. Stay tuned.
1: And then Blood of Lions did Alpha Wolf. And shout out to Jonathan.
0: Yeah.
1: And hopefully he's doing good. But, you know, I haven't heard from him for a minute. I'm gonna have to message that guy. Anyway, what we're going to do next is... I got a couple PSAs, actually.
0: We got two PSAs, and we got just dropped all 2026. Songs, brand new.
1: All 26 songs, brand new. Okay.
0: 2026.
1: I got Evergreen.
0: Not 26 songs.
1: 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I don't know why they don't mention the one that's right up on in Evergreen.
0: Well, they're not here yet. They didn't...
1: Well, they're here. Well,
0: yeah. You be a sponsor. If you want to sponsor the radio station,
1: it's called Evergreen National Bank, for Christ's sakes. I think that they put the Evergreen location on there, but
0: we love sponsors here.
1: Yeah, sponsors
0: are
1: awesome.
0: They pay the bills.
1: Anyway,
0: they don't pay us, but we also
1: got the Clear Creek Current, your source for local news in Clear Creek County since 1973, reporting local history as it happens. 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
0: Yes, they sponsored our radio show. That was Friday mornings. That was great.
1: Touche. All right, this is Five Finger Death Punch again.
0: We love Clear Creek.
1: Brand new Eye of the Storm.
0: Thank you, Clear Creek.
1: This is just
0: dropped.
1: I
0: appreciate you.
1: We love you, Clear Creek County. I'm sorry.
0: Clear Creek Current.
1: I'm fumble-tonguing.
0: You've been playing in LG.
1: Hey, man, it's been nice. Anyway, here we go. This is Five Finger Death Punch.
0: Yes. Local band. Brand new.